0: What's happening? Oh, thank you. It's an oldie but goodie, you know? This one stays in the closet at work. That's right. Okay, well, there you go. Yeah.
1: All right, you ready?
0: Hey, prompter is not there.
1: Wait. Prompter's not there. Hold, please.
0: Do we have the video, guys?
1: We need prompter in the prompter.
0: Oh, John, I might have a mistake. Yeah, do we even have the video, guys? Can we check on that?
1: We have video.
0: Okay, but we don't have the script. I can do it without the prompter. I just need to know.
1: We don't have it.
0: Okay. Cool.

Good morning, America. The U.S. retaliated. Oh, sorry, that's not the right way to start. Good morning. Coming up here on GMA, the U.S. retaliates against Iran overnight following a deadly strike on a military base in Jordan that killed two American service members. Another is still missing. President Trump responding to the attack. Violent storms overnight taking its toll. New York City streets swamped. Emergency responders pulling off water rescues from drivers in submerged cars. More strong storms predicted today from Virginia to Georgia. Plus the lingering smoke from Canada wildfires still causing air quality problems. Back to school savings, tax-free holidays are getting underway where you can shop and save. And the stage is set for the World Cup finals, Argentina versus Spain, in a matchup for the ages. We're looking at who may have the edge, plus the first ever World Cup halftime show and the star-studded lineup of performers. It's all coming up right here on GMA.

0: Hey, Perry and Michelle, good morning. Coming up on GMA, the U.S. retaliates against Iran overnight following a deadly strike on a military base in Jordan that killed two American service members. Another is still missing. President Trump responding to the attack. Violent storms overnight taking its toll. New York City streets swamped. Emergency responders pulling off water rescues from drivers in submerged cars. More strong storms predicted today from Virginia to Georgia, plus the lingering smoke from Canada wildfires. Still causing air quality problems. Back to school savings, tax-free holidays are getting underway where you can shop and save. And the stage is set for the World Cup finals, Argentina versus Spain, in a matchup for the ages. We're looking at who may have the edge, plus the first ever World Cup halftime show and the star-studded lineup of performers. It's all coming up right here on GMA.
1: Thank you.
0: All right.
1: Appreciate you.
0: Thanks, guys. Whoa. Too many things came in late.

0: No, he's not.
1: What would he do if he came back here and find all these suitors in his house?
0: You're pining for a daddy. You didn't even know. Like some sniffling bastard.
1: Who's looking after your wife and son?
2: Do you see?
1: My dad is coming home.
3: Bringing vengeance.
2: Bringing it all.

0: So I met an alien.
1: 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At least he's not growing in me, you know, which was a concern for a little while. I'm Grace.
0: I'm going to call you Rocky. Thumbs up. Nope.
2: Everyone. 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Looking good, Fran, Tom, Laquan, Tamara, Prudence, Pete, Peter, Petey.

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And then there's mine. 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A happy couple doesn't sell papers. There isn't enough.

0: I can pick up this book. I certainly do, Paul. Good morning. I hear music. Yes, I do.
1: What was the score? 6-4. Seriously, wow. Wow. Huh. Well, that's amazing. I might have a watch of that later then, actually. Yeah, that sounds sounds fun. Yeah, yeah, great. Yeah, I've got you. Loud and clear. I have got music, yeah.

0: Expanding recall. Taylor Farms voluntarily removing lettuce products sold in 27 states as a parasite outbreak across the U.S. sickens more than 1,600 people. Is it in your fridge?
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0: Hey, Paul. 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Morning. Yes. I can hear music. Yeah.
1: Hey, Paul, got you loud and clear. Good morning.

0: getting underway, how to save on clothing, school supplies, computers, and more.
1: And World Cup Mania. The final, just hours away, Argentina versus Spain. The veteran pitted against the young phenom, who may have the edge. Plus, the performers set to take the stage for the first ever World Cup halftime show. The star-studded event to rival the Super Bowl. Live from ABC News headquarters in New York City, it's Sunday. Good Morning America.

0: the young phenom who may have the edge. Plus, the performers set to take the stage for the first ever World Cup halftime show. The star-studded event to rival the Super Bowl. 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Good Morning America.
1: Well, you should have seen the excitement on Rachel's face when she found out who's performing at the halftime show.
2: Yes. And what's going to be there.
3: I'm going to be there. I got my credential ready to go.
1: Oh, good morning, America. So can you feel the soccer excitement this morning? I bet you can. After weeks of drama, unforgettable moments, and world-class competition, it all comes down to this. Argentina and Spain face off today for soccer's ultimate prize. We're going to have that preview just ahead.
3: I'm definitely looking forward to that. Plus, we do have breaking news we're following on the war in Iran. As the U.S. launches new strikes following the deaths of two service members, Iran's supreme leader declaring President Trump's signature worthless and invalid, the agreement that cooled the fighting weeks ago now effectively dead.
2: Yes, but we do want to begin with that severe weather threat overnight across the Northeast. ABC's Morgan Norwood joins us with the very latest. Good morning, Norwood. Good morning, Morgan.
4: Hey, good morning to you, Rachel. That weather whiplash was stunning, right? After days of hazardous smoke, communities across the Northeast spent the night battling this flash flooding, water rescues, and major travel disruptions. Overnight, dangerous flash flooding and severe storms slamming the Northeast. The downpour swamping streets across the tri-state area.
5: The thing was completely flooded. You couldn't see the road.
4: In Queens, New York, this expressway flooded, water up to the window of this submerged car. Police wading through the waist-deep waters, bringing that person to safety. On the Bronx-Queens Expressway, these men sought shelter on the top of their truck. A fire truck plowing through the deep water to reach them. Water bursting into the subway station, soaking commuters as cascades of water pour downstairs. Cars driving through flooded streets in downtown Manhattan, the flash flooding surging into homes.
6: We were trapped down there. As soon as we opened the door, it started flooding right in.
4: In New Jersey, vehicles abandoned in the high water in Newark.
7: I could have drowned in there.
4: This tow truck driver wading in the waist-deep water and debris after his own truck got stuck.
7: The water got hot. It started raining more. Everything just went dead on my truck.
4: The weather even disrupting the World Cup preparations. This time-lapse video showing storms moving over the New York, New Jersey stadium. Spain's practice canceled. The storm also triggering major travel headaches.
8: Passengers on board the airplane since 9:30 this morning, and they're getting pretty mutinous.
4: The FAA issuing ground stops across the storm zone with at least 2,300 cancellations and more than 8,000 delays across the country Saturday, and hundreds of cancellations already in place for today. Now, days after all that wildfire smoke smothered the region, the rain finally pushing all that toxic air out of the Northeast. But with those dangerous wildfires still burning in Canada, millions along the Great Lakes will face much more smoke and air quality concerns through tomorrow. And out west, devastating monsoon flooding. A 29-year-old Arizona man still missing after being swept away. Meanwhile, in Texas, cleanup and recovery efforts still underway after last week's intense flooding. Arkansas sending search and rescue teams to help.
2: And still thinking about those communities there, the weather threat shifts today. Monsoon moisture will keep flash flooding a concern in the Southwest, as you saw, while severe storms are expected to stretch from southern Virginia to northern Georgia. So another round on the way, guys.
1: I mean, it's just so much weather, and we're seeing so many effects of it and the damage and all of that. Thank you so much, Morgan. Let's get more on the severe weather risk now. Meteorologist Leslie Lopez is here now with what to expect. Leslie, good morning.
9: Good morning. Yeah, we're just showing you more of what we saw yesterday. This is over into Queens yesterday. That severe line of storms moving through, dropping in so much heavy rainfall. Now that same system is shifting south. It is getting down into areas of Virginia, all the way into Atlanta, bringing with it the same type of weather. We're talking about heavy amounts of rain, the opportunity for damaging winds, which we did see yesterday as well. And we're going to continue to see the opportunity for this wet weather, even stretching all the way down into Hattiesburg. We're going to call this a 2 out of 5 threat level in that yellow. Again, we could see that heavy rainfall, even an isolated tornado as a possibility as we're moving forward. And then we're going to see the opportunity for this rainfall to really just continue to move in as we're heading into it. Looks like even by the time we're ending tonight, so we're going to keep the wet weather going. Over to you, Whit.
3: All right, Leslie, we'll check back with you in just a bit. Now to the war in Iran. The U.S. reporting the deaths of two service members in an Iranian attack on a base in Jordan. Another service member is now missing. ABC's Marcus Moore joins us with the latest overnight. Marcus, good morning.
10: Well, Whit, good morning. The U.S. responding to that Iranian strike that killed at least two Americans, and those casualties marking the first U.S. deaths since President Trump declared

0: declared the ceasefire to be over.
1: Overnight, the U.S. launching new strikes on Iran, retaliation for the drone and missile attack that killed two American service members and injured several others at a base in Jordan Saturday. One service member is still missing. In these new American strikes, CENTCOM saying the U.S., quote, targeted Islamic Revolutionary Guard forces that launched those attacks in Jordan. Video circulating online appears to show multiple projectiles raining down from the night sky. The moment that base was hit, four injured service members were taken to hospitals in Jordan and later released. Several others suffered minor injuries and have returned to duty. So far in this war, 16 American troops have been killed and more than 400 wounded, according to the Department of Defense. These latest combat deaths are the first reported since the fighting restarted. Responding to word of the deadly attack, President Trump reportedly telling the New York Post, quote, it's a shame, but in this case, they died because they don't want to see Iran have a nuclear weapon, and they don't want to see the Middle East blown up. The attack came after seven straight days of U.S. strikes on Iranian targets, including surveillance sites and military logistics infrastructure. Both sides now say the ceasefire agreed in mid-June is over. Iran, meanwhile, has been targeting its neighbors, launching missiles and drones at American bases in Jordan, Bahrain, and Kuwait. Those strikes raising questions about the status of American missile defense. It's estimated that the war is severely depleting critical U.S. munitions, including for the Patriot missile batteries crucial to protecting American troops and allies. But just last month, Secretary Hegseth dismissed reports of any shortages.
2: Ultimately, our stockpiles are great and they're only get stronger.
0: The U.S. has now carried out strikes on Iranian targets for eight straight days, and several countries have condemned the Iranian strikes and are calling for restraint. But for now, Rachel, it seems there is no end in sight.
3: Yeah, 140 days into this conflict. Okay, Marcus, thank you. Well, the escalating tensions between the U.S. and Iran, well, it's sending gas prices up again. ABC's Christian Cordero joins us now with the numbers. Good morning.
4: Hey there, Rachel. Good morning. So gas prices are rising with the tension around the Strait of Hormuz, where a fifth of the global oil supply passes through. U.S. oil is trading at $82.47, up about 4.5%, while the national average for a gallon of regular gas in the U.S. is now $3.98, according to Gas Buddy, a 14-cent increase from last week's average and a dollar more expensive compared to when the war began. This is all coinciding with the busy summer travel season and the lack of traffic moving through the Strait of Hormuz. This morning, Iranian state media reports the regime intercepted four ships in the strait today, warning those waiting to pass that they must directly coordinate with the IRGC. Data from maritime analytics firm Kepler shows ship traffic dropping significantly, as low as single digits in recent days compared to about 70 ships that crossed per day during the temporary memorandum of understanding and roughly 100 per day before the war began. Our team has spoken with shipping executives who have vessels waiting to cross. They say they want more clarity before they feel safe enough to move ships through. And until the bottlenecking eases, geo analysts say gas prices will keep going up.
5: Yeah, such a back and forth on these gas prices. Yeah. Christian, thank you so much. Let's go ahead and bring in ABC News Chief Washington Correspondent Jonathan Carl, who's going to be hosting This Week later here on ABC. Jonathan, it is good to see you. So you're going to be speaking with Energy Secretary Chris Wright this morning. How concerned is the Trump administration about the impact of this war on the cost of living?
6: Well, Gio, the official line from the president himself is that the most important thing is that Iran must never get a nuclear weapon. But make no mistake, they are deeply concerned about that. I am talking to the energy secretary. You know, he was on this show on This Week back in March saying that the war would certainly be over in a matter of weeks. And a number of times since then, he said that gas prices would very quickly be coming down. Now we are seeing quite the reverse. Gas prices did come down with the ceasefire. And now, of course, the price of oil, the price of gas, back up, not surprisingly, because this war is anything but over.
5: Absolutely. John, let's turn to President Trump's speech on voting security. He made a lot of claims there. How are Republicans in Congress responding to his claims?
6: Well, I thought maybe the most interesting response came from John Cornyn. This is a senior Republican, a member of the Intelligence Committee. So he's got access to all that intelligence. And he said he saw little new at all. Nothing really new in what the president released. Other Republicans have wondered why the president is spending so much time talking about the 2020 election. We're going to take a deep dive on all of this. And, Gio, I am going to look not just –

0: Democrat to respond to President Trump's election speech. What?
1: Geo, now to the funeral for Nolan Wells set for tomorrow as his family presses for answers about his mysterious death. ABC's Ike Ajachi joins us now with more. Ike, good morning.
2: Hey, good morning, William. Good morning, everyone. The family of Nolan Wells, they're preparing to lay their 18-year-old son to rest. Wells was found dead on July 6th in the waters off Mississippi's Horn Island, where he'd been celebrating the 4th of July holiday with friends. Now, 2 weeks later, his family is finalizing funeral plans. Now, his mother, Christine Wells Wansley, says the service will be held Monday at Center Point Church in Ocean Springs, followed by a celebration of Nolan's life at the Jackson County Fairgrounds. Tyler Perry is paying for the funeral. The Reverend Al Sharpton is set to officiate, and civil rights attorney Ben Crump will deliver what the family is calling a call to justice. Now, his mother shared her heartbreak publicly, an emotional message to supporters on Instagram. Take a listen.
3: This loss, this grief, this pain, it's different. It's insurmountable. And I know if no one was here, he'd be like, Mom, you know, just keep talking to the people, keep telling my story, keep telling your story. So that is going to be my plan.
2: Now, there are still questions surrounding his death. Authorities suspect he drowned, but the sheriff says the investigation is still open. An autopsy is pending, and his parents now say they're ready to hand over Nolan's cell phone to the district attorney. Rachel.
4: Yeah, it's going to be an emotional week for that family. Okay, Ike, thank you. We're going to turn now to the singer David, due in court for this week. Preliminary hearing ahead of his murder trial. ABC's Jacqueline Lee has more. Good morning, Jacqueline.
5: Rachel, good morning. The case has riveted the country, with singer David saying he is innocent. Prosecutors say they have enough evidence to prove he is guilty of murdering a 14-year-old.
6: New details in the murder case of singer David, due back in court this week to face charges of killing a 14-year-old girl who authorities say was found dead in the trunk of his car. And this morning, some are asking whether the Los Angeles District Attorney will seek the death penalty against the 21-year-old singer if convicted. L.A. District Attorney Nathan Hochman speaking out on the case in April.
7: A parent's nightmare is a situation where your daughter goes out one night and never comes back.
6: Saying he is weighing all his legal options.
8: Well, the death penalty is reserved for the most heinous crimes. There are special circumstances that have been pled in the complaint by the prosecution that gives it, under California state law, an opportunity to seek the death penalty.
6: David, whose real name is David Burke, is accused of luring Celeste Rivas Hernandez, a seventh grader at the time, to his Hollywood Hills home in April 2025, where prosecutors say she was stabbed to death. He has pleaded not guilty.
9: I media trained you.
6: Authorities believe Celeste, seen here with Burke on a live stream in 2024, was a witness to his alleged sex crimes and say he was trying to protect his blossoming career. David, who once had 40 million monthly listeners on Spotify, canceling a world tour shortly after authorities discovered her body. The singer's preliminary hearing is scheduled to start Tuesday, where prosecutors will present their evidence and eyewitness testimony. A judge will decide if there's enough to proceed to trial.
8: Preliminary hearing is a very important step in this criminal process, and particularly for the public, it's going to give us a lot of information about the evidence.
5: Again, David has pled not guilty and is behind bars this morning. His attorney previously saying in a statement that the evidence will show David Burke did not murder Celeste Rivas Hernandez and he was not the cause of her death. Gio.
0: So many watching this case. Jacqueline, thank you so much. And breaking overnight, a second death reported from the Legionnaires' disease cluster in New York City. That word from health officials who say that the source of the exposure

0: initial positive PCR tests have completed remediation. At least 72 cases are reported, with 9 people remaining hospitalized this morning. What?
1: Geo, new details this morning as a parasite outbreak across the U.S. has sickened more than 1,600 people. Taylor Farms says it's voluntarily removing all iceberg lettuce sourced from central Mexico from the U.S. market. According to a recall notice by the FDA, the shredded lettuce was sold in 27 states between June 29th through July 16th. The CDC says the outbreak remains under investigation and is now linked to shredded iceberg lettuce that was served at some Taco Bell locations in 5 states, Gio.
0: And hard to believe, Whit, but back to school shopping is already underway, and families, well, they're hoping to stretch their budgets. Timing, though, could make a very big difference with tax-free shopping periods beginning across much of the country. And ABC's Andrew Dimber joins us now with what shoppers need to know. You are following those savings, Andrew.
2: Hey, good morning, Gio. Well, the countdown has already begun. And for savvy shoppers who've done their homework, now may be the time to score an A in savings. This weekend, tax-free shopping holidays are underway in Alabama and Puerto Rico, while Florida's month-long sales tax holiday starts tomorrow, Monday, giving shoppers a break on eligible clothing, school supplies, computers, and more. Then in August, another wave of tax-free holidays kicks off across much of the country. States including Arkansas, Connecticut, Illinois, Iowa, Maryland, New Mexico, and a handful of others offering tax breaks on classroom essentials. Meanwhile, the summer school shopping trend already heating up online. New data from Adobe shows sales of kids' apparel, backpacks, lunchboxes, binders, and school uniforms have all surged in July. Adobe expects the rush to keep building, forecasting back-to-school spending online will climb through the rest of this month before peaking during the first 2 weeks of August. So a little planning now could mean bigger savings before the first school bell even rings. Rachel?
3: Yeah, I'm sure there's a lot of kids out there watching that are saying, no, don't say back to school. We're still enjoying summer.
4: And the parents needing a little more time, too.
3: Exactly. Yeah. Leslie Lopez has that. How's it looking out there, Leslie?
5: Oh, we're still looking at a smoky forecast in some areas. So I want to take you out towards Cleveland, Ohio this morning. Air quality alerts still remain in this area, showing you what's going on right now. We're seeing dangerous air quality anywhere from Minnesota down into areas of Illinois, Indiana, getting into the upper Great Lakes, and then moving east as we're heading out towards areas of New York. So we continue with these alerts. I do want to show you the forecast and how this is all going to circulate out. While it is going to get worse today for parts of the Midwest, it will circulate out on Monday, and it looks so much better as far as air quality is concerned for areas of Minneapolis, the upper Great Lakes, even moving down into Ohio and then stretching out towards the east. So much better concerns as we're looking towards at least our future here. Now, there are still fires burning. So as long as fires are still burning in the area, we have an opportunity for that smoke to return, especially when the jet stream decides to bring it on in. So that flow could return, and we'll see how it goes over the next several days, 2 weeks, and possibly even months in some locations. All right, that's a check around the nation. Let's take a look a little closer to home.

0: And a lot of people asking, will the smoke impact the World Cup game? The answer is no. It's going to be 80, clear skies, sunny, and it should be wonderful.
1: We had the rough day yesterday.
0: Rough day yesterday. Watched out
1: that bad air. That's we will take that. Thank you, Leslie. Speaking of the World Cup, let's turn to that final. Just hours away, roughly 80,000 fans from around the world descending on New York, New Jersey Stadium. It's Spain versus Argentina. The defending champs hoping 39-year-old Lionel Messi will lead them to a repeat. Based on scoring alone, Argentina has the edge. 19 goals in the tournament, Spain 13, but Spain's defense has only conceded a single goal. On Saturday, though, the third-place match took center stage. Two European heavyweights, France and England, delivering goals galore. England nearly giving up a 4-0 lead, but held on to win 6-4. Kylian Mbappe scoring twice for France, surpassing Messi, both as leading goal scorer of the tournament and most World Cup goals of all time now with 22. And at age 27, wow, Mbappe's run could be difficult to surpass, as many believe he still has at least one or two more World Cups left in his legs. An incredible game yesterday, but the finale, of course, happens in just a few hours. I will be there for ABC News, World News Tonight, and then nice early morning tomorrow on GMA.

0: Who's working harder? The players or you?
1: But it's worth it. It's going to be so
0: good. It's going to be so awesome.
2: Can't wait. I cannot wait to see all of your interviews as well. Okay, we're very excited. All right, still ahead here on Good Morning America. We've got a preview of the Can't Miss halftime performance and break down the World Cup showdown between Spain and Argentina.
0: Ooh, I can't wait for that. Plus, are you looking to escape the heat? We're heading to the movies where Moana is making a splash. And guess what? The air conditioning is free. Will Gans joins us with what to watch this week in today's Binge This. Keep it right here. You're watching GMA on this Sunday morning.

0: That's such a huge year. What are you hoping for next?
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2: You ready?
1: Tom Holland is having a heroic year. And tomorrow, it's Tom and George, only on...
2: Good morning, America.
1: She's a Grammy winner, loved by millions. And now Friday, Coco Jones is turning up the heat in your summer morning. 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

0: back. Time for hometown trivia. Today we are headed to Music City, Nashville, Tennessee. WISN Channel 12. All right. Which iconic music venue is known as the home of American music and has hosted
1: Grand Ole Opry?
0: Yes. Good job, everybody.
2: I was going to let him finish, and then, but then when Gio opened his mouth, I wasn't going to let him get away with it.
0: That's right. All right. Up next, which famous music-filled street is lined with honky-tonk bars featuring live music performances nearly 24/7? You know it.
3: Yeah, I do. I've been there.
0: Go ahead.
3: I know. Can't remember.
0: Oh, I'll give you a hint. We have one in New York as well.
4: Broadway?
0: Yeah.
5: Oh, Broadway.
0: Yeah, there you go. All right. Which A-list Academy Award-winning actress, known for Walk the Line and Big Little Lies, moved to Nashville at age 4?
2: Reese Witherspoon.
0: That's right. Yeah.

0: Oh, and welcome back to GMA. And what nostalgia, right? A pilot for the Mickey Mouse Club has been ordered by Disney Plus, the iconic show debuting on TV more than 70 years ago by our parent company, Disney, and has launched careers for many stars, including Britney Spears, Christina Aguilera, and Ryan Gosling. I was dancing already when they started playing that tune. Brings back such good memories. I'm really excited about this one.
1: Oh, absolutely. We are very excited. All right, so turning now to some of the other big stories we are following here on this Sunday morning. Overnight, a series of Russian ballistic missile attacks in Ukraine, killing at least one person, injuring 16 others in Kyiv. Ukraine's president saying at least 41 missiles struck, destroying and damaging buildings across the city. The barrage coming one day after Ukraine hit Moscow with a drone attack.
2: Police outside Philadelphia investigating a report of a burglary at the home of Eagles running back Saquon Barkley. They say Barkley and his family were not harmed, and the burglars had fled by the time officers arrived. Investigators are looking for information about a vehicle that could be connected to the burglary and for the public's help in identifying anyone involved.
0: And British runner Josh Kerr crushing the world record for running a mile. He crossed the finish line, get this, in 3 minutes, 42.66 seconds on Saturday at the Diamond League meet in London, breaking a record set in 1999. Kerr said he just took off and he kept his foot on the gas.
3: He did more than just take off.
0: Literally.
1: Yeah, just a little bit.
2: Incredible.
0: 3 minutes?
1: Ooh,
0: what's your mile time? I don't know.
1: Not that. Yeah. It ain't that. All right, we're going to start this half hour here with billions of soccer fans around the world gearing up for the World Cup final match, now just hours away. Argentina versus Spain. The team's pitting a man called the greatest soccer player of all time against a 19-year-old phenomenon. Joining us now is former pro soccer player and ESPN analyst Hercules Gomez. What's up, man?
4: Welcome.
5: Good to see you.
4: Thanks for having me.
5: Yeah. Appreciate it.
1: Listen, you are excited. Everybody's excited. Witt's going to be there as well. Argentina has been sort of like the king of the late game drama. What can we expect? Do we expect that same kind of thing tonight?
4: Well, if your head sees the game and sees what's been going on, you would say Spain dominates this.

0: There's no way they're letting this slip. It's the best defensive team with the best expected goals. That means they get to the goal closer. They're the closest to scoring. They've truly dominated on the field. But your eyes tell you a different story. Mm. Your eyes tell you that this team in Argentina just won't quit, just won't die. And your eyes have told you that you can't bet against greatness. You can't bet against a Lionel Messi.
1: I want to talk about Messi, right? Because he has been playing absolutely incredible. But tonight he's going up against Spain's defense, and it has been a total brick wall. Yeah. So what happens when the world's best player meets defense like this?
0: I mean, the narratives are crazy here. You have the world's best player who in 2014 was 31 years of age and lost to Germany in that final. And I remember the commentators saying, this could be his last game in World Cup history. Yeah. Should be 35 in Qatar. And then he goes to Qatar, and it's a mic drop moment. He wins in that spectacular fashion. And here we are in the United States, where he plays at Inter Miami in Major League Soccer, and he's 39 years of age, and he's doing it all over again. It defies logic. So regardless of how good Spain's defense is, would you bet against Brady? Would you bet against Jordan?
2: Exactly,
0: would you bet against Simone Biles? Like, I'm not betting against a GOAT, so it's a clash of two styles.
1: Yeah.
0: The best offensive team in Spain, or excuse me, in Argentina, and the best defensive team in Spain. But there's Lionel Messi in this mix.
2: And speaking of this clash, you got Messi, but then on the other side, you have this young phenom, 19-year-old Lamine Yamal. Mm-hmm. Talk about what we can expect, people who don't know him, and what he means as a potential game changer for Spain.
0: Yeah, he is the game changer. He's the X factor in this one, because he's not exploded yet. He's 19 years of age, and when he was 16, we saw him in the Euros, the European Championship, and he took over. He dominated, and you're just like, I've not seen this from Pelé. I've not seen this from Messi. I didn't see this from Kylian Mbappe. I'm seeing it from Lamine Yamal. But he's been at half gas here. He's been a little bit injured. He hasn't exploded. Mm. And that's a scary thing for Argentina. Because the moment he's exploded, if that moment ends up being the World Cup final, you're in trouble. This is like a handing the torch moment, but we're going to see what Messi has to say about this.
3: Mm-hmm. You know, this tournament has been so fun to watch because we've seen the world sort of come together around it. It's belonged to the fans. It's belonged to the underdogs. What has this done for smaller countries?
0: Oh, I mean, the stories, the narratives. Who didn't love Cape Verde, you know, yes. Cabo Verde and Vozinha going from 50,000 Instagram followers to 29 million right now. That story is phenomenal. Curaçao, who comes into the first World Cup and gains a point against Ecuador. You know, all these small nations who are using the World Cup as a massive platform to showcase their countries, to showcase themselves. It's amazing. Listen, I was fortunate enough to play in a World Cup in 2010. And I remember what the hotel was like, the bus ride, and the stadium. And that was it. This is my third World Cup now as an analyst on this side of the fence. Mm-hmm. And it's a party. It's a celebration of people. And it is amazing. An event unlike any other.
2: Yeah, I've heard people talking that perhaps this is like the greatest World Cup in recent generations. Yeah. I mean, it's just been so fun to watch.
0: Listen, what I've seen at the group stages and the knockout rounds so far, it's living up to its billing.
2: Yeah.
0: Qatar was something else, and it was something else because of that final. The World Cup final in Qatar was probably the best final we've ever seen. A monumental moment capped off with a monumental win with Argentina over a massive Kylian Mbappe and that comeback. This has the makings of a great final. Generational stuff here.
2: Sure does. Two Titans going to head-to-head. Yes. Hercules, thank you so much.
0: Are you going?
3: That's me.
2: I'm
3: going
2: to be there. I'll be up in the nosebleeds with the press pass.
1: We'll be watching on TV.
2: Yeah, I'm sure. I'm sure. Let me know. Yeah, I'll come switch with you. And speaking of the World Cup, it's also taking a page from the Super Bowl with its first ever halftime show, and it's set to rival anything seen on the football field with a host of A-list performers.
4: The 2026 FIFA World Cup set to make history. During the final match today between reigning champs Argentina and Spain, a star-studded halftime show, the first ever in a World Cup, with superstars Shakira, Madonna, Justin Bieber, and BTS. All co-headliners in the 11-minute extravaganza.
5: It was about bringing together the biggest stars on the planet to create something that felt really collaborative and felt like something that really represented the world. It needs to be unique and it needs to feel organic to that moment.
4: Global Citizen, the group behind it, says this halftime show could top Super Bowl halftime numbers, and all for a good cause.
5: We set ourselves this hugely ambitious goal, try to raise $100 million for kids' education.

0: all different kinds of humans are.
1: Who will also perform. And 90 minutes before kickoff, the first of its kind closing ceremony, featuring a special appearance from Hollywood megastar Tom Cruise. Will he top his high wire act from the closing ceremony at the 2024 Paris Olympics? Also set to headline, Post Malone and Jennifer Hudson, who just days after her MLB All-Star Game appearance, will sing the national anthem.
2: I mean, it's so much fun because we've never seen anything quite this at a World Cup before. And Gio, I understand you spoke with one of the performers.
3: Yeah, yesterday on ABC News Live, Emmanuel Kelly. He is so cool. This is him right there. He actually grew up with nuns at an orphanage in Baghdad. He was born with underdeveloped limbs because of prenatal exposure to chemical warfare. He is so cool. And he was telling me this performance will be showing how we are all one. This country, this world, we are all one. And that's what's so exciting. He just has a song that just released on Friday, so congrats to him. It's called Hello. It's amazing. So he's going to take the stage. So many are excited.
4: Yeah.
3: So many are excited.
4: Really bringing everybody together. Yeah. Very exciting. All right, we're going to switch gears now and turn back to weather. Leslie, I'm afraid to ask. It's hot. It's cold. It's rough out there.
5: Yeah, we're talking about heat now. So I just want to point out, if you're over into Kansas City, Missouri, you're looking at heat indexes getting up to about 101 degrees. So the feels like temperature is getting up there. And those heat advisories stretch from not only the Dakotas, but all the way down into the south. Extreme heat warnings down into southern Wichita, and temperatures soaring, some places getting over 100 degrees. All right, that's a check around the nation. Let's take a look a little closer to home.

0: stay hydrated and take plenty of rest breaks. I know it's hot out there, and we also have some smoke, so always listen to your body, too.
1: Okay. Always listen. All right, Leslie, thank you. Coming up here on GMA, Will Gans joins us with Binge This. Stick around.

0: back here on GMA, and we can't spend all our summer hours outside, especially not in this heat. Yeah. Will Gans is here with the latest edition of Binge This. Okay, Will.
1: Yeah, that is the sound effect.
0: Where are we starting?
1: Wildfire smoke, storms, heat, you name it. Great, great reasons to stay inside. And so are some of these films that I've got to recommend. Two semi-aquatic adventures making a splash in theaters right now. First up, Moana, the live-action version starring The Rock and his hair, question mark, has audiences wigging out, pun intended, at an 89% on Rotten Tomatoes popcorn meter. It's got all the songs you know and love, plus a brand new banger from Lin-Manuel Miranda. That's in theaters right now, and sailing right in behind it is Matt Damon, Anne Hathaway, Lupita Nyong'o, and Charlize Theron in The Odyssey. It's Christopher
2: Nolan's... Just to name a few,
1: just
2: by the
1: few,
2: way.
1: Truly. Christopher Nolan's follow-up to Oppenheimer. It's massive in every sense of the word. Filmed on...

Missed it? I highly recommend checking it out. Ryan Gosling plays a science teacher who wakes up on a spaceship light years from Earth. He befriends an alien named Rocky to help him remember how he got there and hopefully how to save the planet as well. It's funny, it's hopeful, it's

He's learning so much more than just like playing with a baby. He's learning a lot of self-help skills. He's working on his own emotions and trying to communicate more, whether it's to me or Ellie. So it's a lot of good coming out from just a doll. And apparently, I guess someone said dolls are for girls, but I mean, it's much more than that. He's my child and he's happy. So that's what matters most to me, that he's happy.

0: We are back now with our play of the day. And Will Gans is back as well with a very cute story.
1: Oh, this is just so adorable. All right, allow me to introduce you to the Pisoni family from Philadelphia. 3.5-year-old Silas and his older brother Miles have been asking mom for a baby sister for a while, and she says that is not in the cards at the moment. So instead, Silas picked out a baby doll from the store, and the internet has fallen in love with Silas and baby Ellie's adventure.

0: Friday, Coco Jones is turning up the heat in your summer morning. 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
1: All right. Well, that was fun. Thank you so much for starting your day with us. Great to have Rachel here.
2: Good to be here.
1: Yeah, Leslie as well.
3: Everybody, Will. We have a big World Cup match coming up here, and we'll have more coverage on ABC News Live. Have a great week, everybody. We like you too. But it will.
0: C News, America's number one news source.

0: 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Today we are headed to Music City, Nashville, Tennessee.
1: There we go. Nashville.
0: WISN Channel 12. All right. Which iconic music venue is known as the home of American music and has hosted
2: the Grand Ole Opry?
0: Yes. Good job, everybody.
1: I was going to let him finish, and then, but then when Gio opened his mouth, I wasn't going to let him get away with it.
0: That's right. All right. Up next, which famous music-filled street is lined with honky-tonk bars featuring live music performances nearly 24/7? You know it.
3: Yeah, I do. I've been there.
0: Go ahead.
3: I know. Can't remember.
0: Oh, I'll give you a hint. We have one in New York as well.
4: Broadway?
0: Yeah.
5: Oh, Broadway.
0: Yeah, there you go.
4: Broadway.
0: All right. Which A-list Academy Award

0: Tom, how's it going?
1: How are you?
0: Perfect. Busy? Yeah. What have you got?

0: shift the mics? I don't know whose this is. Yeah?
1: Break it.
0: No, I don't want to be responsible for your stuff. Okay. All right.
2: My check, 1 2 1 2. My check, 1 2 1 2. My check, my check. You good? You good? My check,
1: Thank you.
2: All right.
3: Para mí siempre va a ser ellos.

0: Yeah, probably you
1: have
0: to. But you already
1: watched it.
0: Yeah, turn me on the way. Turn me on the way. Come in.

Size stuff.

0: dirty preparations for today's game?
1: Yeah, sure. So here we are, final World Cup. We've had security in place for all. This will be our eighth game here. And part of the reason the World Cup was chosen to be here is because I think we really have an elite police force here in New Jersey. It truly is the best of the best. And we're able to secure this area well. So, of course, for the final game, everything is kind of up a notch to make sure that everything's secure, everyone gets in and out safely and securely. And we also then had we already had emergency management alerted. We brought in even more people for all the storms yesterday, so that is added to the force.
2: Can you talk a little bit about any
1: monitoring the dark web, and we have a big rock, the Intel Center here, that was

0: how to onboard that, and we were familiar with it. So these are things that we do large scale events here quite frequently. This, of course, is the largest, with 1 in 3 people in the entire world watching this World Cup final and engaged in it. It truly is an event like no other. And so while we are very familiar with some of the threats that come in, at this point, we've seen nothing beyond what some of our normal threats are, although we're constantly monitoring. And because of the nature of this event, how, like I said, how big it is across the world, how major this event is, there really isn't anything else like it. We have made sure we're upping the security monitoring.
1: Governor, talk a little bit about the logistics for all the stars, that this is really a Super Bowl type of event. So just talk about all of that, getting in and out, who everybody's looking forward to seeing.
0: I have to, I have to say that it's truly been amazing, a logistical work of art, if you will, getting everyone in and out of here. We have had New Jersey Transit, which has been really, I think, a bright light of the whole event. It truly has been amazing getting everyone in and out so quickly and easily. I've heard a lot of great reports, and I'm biased, but I've also heard that it's been the best experience on a rail transit system of any of the World Cup final host cities. And we also have the DOT that has been working incredibly hard with all of the other ways in and out, so people can ingress and egress really quickly. And at this point, we've been clearing the stadium. It's a little bit easier to get everyone in because they're all staggered. We already have people arriving hours before the event. Getting people out all at once is always the challenge. And at this point, we're clearing the stadium faster than the Jets and Giants games, which has been really remarkable to have such huge events here and able to do that. And I just, as always, have to give a shout out to the incredible workers here in New Jersey. We have the best public servants, truly amazing, amazing, dedicated people. And the fact that we have had, it's hard to believe. We have threaded the needle so far. It is such a perfect day. It is so beautiful. But just yesterday, we had higher than, some high levels of

0: It's kind of seamless to some of the people that come in and out of the stadium, but the amount of work that all of our public servants have put in day in and day out to have these amazing games here has truly been incredible.
1: Speaking of all of this work, it's been almost a decade of work to get to here today. So what is it like to see this all come to fruition with the final happening right now?
0: It has been an amazing experience. We have had guests from all over the world. I've rode with the Norwegians. I've dropped off paella to the Spaniards. I've just been at an Argentinian bakery. So, you know, it has been so wonderful to see people from across the world come here and enjoy New Jersey. But I will tell you at this point, this is great. It's like the wedding is here after you've had family in town for a long time. So I'm ready for the wedding. I'm excited about the day. And then it'll be nice when, you know, we kind of can go back to normal operations.
2: Governor, talk about safety, facility, talk about logistics. You got parking, you got an unofficial fan fest. American Dream's had its challenges for two decades. It stood up well here. How much does this help the event?
0: I think what we want to do in this World Cup, when I got in office in January, my main focus was twofold. To make sure that we saw some economic benefit to our state. If we were going to put this on, I wanted to make sure small businesses, restaurants, bars, Airbnb, you know, people could make some money at every turn on this event. And so it's been really amazing that we've been able to see at the fan zones, and this is weeks old, so we'll see the final numbers, but we've already seen weeks ago about 130,000 people at the fan zones across the state. We built 34 across the state. I think it is the only state that has truly utilized this event to create a statewide event. We were lucky because we had the host up here at MetLife. We also had Philly hosting, so we truly created a statewide event in a way no other state, I think, has been able to do. That has been incredibly exciting. And then I also wanted every individual New Jerseyan to be able, if they wanted to take part in this. We know not everybody's going to be able to get tickets to the game, but every single person had access to Fan Fest, had access to the fanfares. Every restaurant was able to open late. You know, we were able to give them the ability to open late. So it's truly been amazing. And this area, the American Dream Mall has been able to take advantage of this too, to also add to the economic benefit of the whole thing. So it's been real additive.
3: Governor, do you have tickets to the game? Where are you sitting? How much did you pay? And do you have any meeting with Donald Trump planned?
0: So we are hosting. So as the host committee here, we have tickets to the game. And that was given by the host committee, as I understand it. And I am not sure where I'll be sitting. I'm going in to see some of the I generally don't sit for too long because what this also offers to us is CEOs, consul generals, ambassadors, and heads of state from around the world attend these games. And they've had the opportunity to come in here and see New Jersey. They've been hearing from a lot of their citizens about how great their experience has been here in New Jersey. And so I've been setting up follow-on meetings so we can continue to suggest that they invest in New Jersey. And I think we're going to see some good benefit from that as well.
2: And any meeting with Donald Trump planned?
0: There's nothing planned. That's the tough one, right? So I have to say, we have people from every corner of New Jersey, or every corner of the world in New Jersey, and with very passionate feelings. I can't help but feel, and this is a very controversial point, I understand. I can't help but feel that in some ways Argentina is the hometown team with Messi playing for Miami. I know you're, see, this is the reaction I get from some people. I was teasing some of the Argentinians I was speaking to at a bakery yesterday about how maybe Messi really came into his own playing for Miami. here in America, they didn't agree with me. Nobody would. But it truly, it feels like he is. But man, watching that Spain-France game, I mean, It's hard to see how anybody gets past that midfield. I mean, that was truly an amazing work of art. So

0: what I can predict, my prediction is we are going to see some amazing soccer. And I just can't get over, like so many people for some reason, it's so trippy to me. I cannot get over that picture of Messi with baby Lamine Yamal. I just find that amazing. It's almost like this game is fate and the passing of the torch. So I'm so excited to see it.
1: Governor Cheryl, I'm here for Tevin. I'm outside. In town, we started last year at recreation with kids getting into soccer. Now it grows to 200. So what's your advice for those kids that are seeing this happening in New Jersey and then getting into?
0: That is so great to hear. So I was talking to Tony Miola, who is one of our soccer greats from New Jersey. In fact, that 1994 World Cup team had so many New Jerseyans. And here we have Aronson and Turner, who we didn't see as much of them as I'd love it, hopefully, in the next round. But I think what we saw from the 94 World Cup is that grew a whole generation of soccer players. So when I played back in the late 70s when I started, none of our parents had ever played soccer unless they were from overseas. And so to now have, you know, many of us have played soccer, not at a very high level, but all of my kids played soccer. But what happened was only one of them, of my four kids, only one of them has continued on because there are just other sports that have far more rigorous programming here. And so I think this can take us to the next level as we think about how to grow our young talent and make some of those training pipelines that we see overseas. It's going to be very interesting as we grow the soccer here. The one thing I would add, though, is as much as I love to hear that, so I love to hear all these kids getting involved at a young age, kids' sports have become way too expensive for most families. And so you see everybody getting on these Kinder Kicker rec leagues, which is great. We need to make sure that no matter what kind of background you come from, that you still have the ability to take place in sports. It's so healthy for our kids, especially with social media. So that's something on my agenda as we go forward. Thanks.
1: Do you think that they just
0: So we have worked very hard, especially with

0: They have hosts across the area to show people where to go. Like I said, New Jersey has people from every corner of the world, so we've worked really hard to make sure that we have culturally competent people. This is evidently only the second time we've had two teams in the World Cup that speak the same language. I think we're pretty lucky here in New Jersey that it's Spanish, because while we have people from every corner of the world, we are over-indexing here for Spanish speakers. So we are making sure that we are ready for our visitors. And I joke because at one of the games, I say I actually met some Brazilians from Brazil, because most of the Brazilians I meet are from the Ironbound. So it's been wonderful to welcome everybody right here, but we do have a lot of people ready to play host to so many of our Spanish speakers. Oh, yes. Yes, mi español es un poquito más bueno que el mes es past, pero es... hay mucho trabajando para hacer, or something like that.
1: Thank you.
0: So certainly to have the president, you have extra layers of security. Again, this is, I think with this stadium, the plans that I've seen should the president come here have been really with the lowest impact I've seen. I go to Army-Navy games all the time, and often the president attends those. And there's windows when you can move around or not move around. I think here, should the president come, they have a really great plan to get him in as quickly and safely as possible with the middle impact on the fans.
1: All right, thank you, everybody.
0: Thank you.

0: again. Like, that was the moment, wasn't
1: I'm
0: it?
1: With
0: like,
1: you. I'm with you. The,
0: Cabral.
1: Cabral, when he came on and smashed the ball,
0: yeah,
1: curved the ball, we all got up and we got crazy, yes, because that was so unexpected. And yeah, the football was fabulous, spectacular, and it's what you want to see. So for me, that I'm with you. That
0: yeah,
1: moment.
0: Yeah, Macca.
2: I haven't really got a favourite.
0: You just liked it all.
2: Yeah, I yeah. Think it's,
0: my favourite moment was also John McGinn scoring.
1: A long time ago, I stopped loving it. I love it.

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They crossed oceans. They crossed borders. 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And together, they showed us why this game belongs to the world. From three countries across them, and from every corner of the globe, we have witnessed greatness. We have shared

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0: don't have so much camera.
1: I think, yeah, when POTUS coming out, I think everybody's staying.
2: White balance?
3: Yeah.
2: Do you think they're white balance?